0: song, Christina Aguilera. I'm out of breath just listening. Ain't No Other Man, song number 9. It's the weekend playback, counting down the top 10 from this very week. First weekend in 06. Happy August long. Like many other songs, that really shows off Aguilera's singing style from her 5th album, Back to Basics, and was inspired by a short-lived 2-year marriage to Jordan Bratman, a music exec and producer. Aguilera says it's all about feeling good. Won her a Grammy for Best Female Pop Vocal Performance back in the day. Justin Timberlake once said, she is the best vocalist of our generation. No contest. Hard to argue with that. So 2006, the year we're shining the light on this week, a year that saw the launch of Twitter, now X, owned by Elon Musk. In November of 06, Nintendo Wii showed up. Love it. Little cartoony, but fun. The bowling, golf, a few of our family faves. You know what? I once threw a perfect game bowling on Wii. Okay, blowing the horn. I don't even remember how to throw the ball right now. Top grossing films for 06 worldwide. A Night at the Museum with Ben Stiller and Robin Williams. Love that movie. In at number 5, Casino Royale. Rolled in at number 4, a little Bond with Daniel Craig, Dame Judi Dench. Ice Age Meltdown landed in 3rd place with Tom Hanks and the Da Vinci Code at number 2. The top grosser in 06, this one.
1: How much do you know about Davy Jones?
2: 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And it's time to pay up.
0: Pirates of the Caribbean with Depp and Bloom on the telly. American Idol was winning out what was into its 5th season. Do you remember who won out? Taylor Hicks had been trying to make a go at music prior to his Idol debut. Hey, we're just in front of a great band who did a tour with a new lead vocalist, along with our playback power track from a Canadian with the overwhelming Song of the Year North America for a one-hit wonder, and our number one song for the week, another Canadian who dropped a huge album in 06. All on the way, this edition of the Weekend Playback from this very week, August long in 2006.
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1: So we were out of town over the weekend, and our neighbor's kid was staying at our place. And prior to leaving, our front door was kind of sticking. I think it was our house just shifting a little bit. It's an old house as well, like almost a 100-year-old house. So there are things like this that happen, and you just don't question it because you're like, oh, it's an old house. But anyway, it was sticking a little bit. So we got a... I think it was the Ring notification that started it, because we have a Ring camera, and Casey jumped on the Ring camera and noticed that they couldn't get into the house. So yeah, the door was stuck. They couldn't get into the house, and it was around, I think, 6 or 7, and they hadn't been in the house at all. And we have a dog, so she needed to be fed and let outside and whatnot, and they were trying a bunch of different things, and I finally said to them, because then I jumped on the Ring camera and was talking to them and watching what they were doing, I said, listen, what percentage are you, you know, giving to putting your shoulder into the door? Because they were trying that. I said about 80%. I said, you have permission to go 100%. Give it your all and try to bust that door in. Two of them got up against the door, and that's what they did. They ended up kind of busting into the door. It didn't bust the door or anything. Kind of, maybe the door jam. Well, no, not kind of. The door jam got damaged a little bit. We're going to have to get a new door anyway. But as I was watching the Ring camera, I thought, I'm watching an episode of Cops here. Them just busting into the door. I've always wanted to do that. Just kick a door in. That'd be so cool.
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1: Do you find different excuses to get out of, say, going to the gym?
2: I do.
1: So I was actually going to the gym pretty regularly before my youngest Kip was born. That was a year ago. I was going to the gym, and then I took 6 weeks off of work when he was born, and then that just screwed everything up. Yeah, I'm blaming it on him. No, but it did, and then I haven't got back into any kind of routine. And then when I do say to myself, okay, you're going to go today, yeah, I find an excuse not to go. So, for example, yesterday, all right, I'm going to go to the gym. It's been a while. I'm only going to go for maybe an hour. It's not even that big of a commitment, you know, to go. So I grabbed my gym bag, and I had some shampoo in there. And the shampoo lid opened up, and there was shampoo in my gym bag. And it got on the t-shirts that I had in there, the shoes. Not that much, but still it was on there. So I said to myself, well, this is an issue. I can't go to the gym today. There's shampoo on my stuff.

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2: The city of Saskatoon recently spent just shy of $300,000 on three rock sculptures made from plastic, and apparently it remained within their $310,000 budget allocated for public art. But that's insane. I mean, yeah, you need public art, but spending that much money, especially when I think Saskatoon is very similar to Regina, where, you know, property taxes continue to go up and up and up, and they need to find ways to reduce spending. And then they're like, yeah, let's spend almost $300,000 on these plastic rocks. And it's not even a Saskatoon artist that made them. It was an artist from Calgary. And this is interesting. The cost is equivalent to the annual municipal property taxes paid by about 118 average Saskatoon homeowners. 118? Oh, they're not even nice. It's almost like the thing when you drive down Louvain and Regina Avenue. You know, the buffalo spine or whatever it is. I don't know how much they spent on that, but whatever it was probably too much.
1: Let's go.
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1: I'm all for a good prank, except this is too far. 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So she bought these tickets, and one of them was a prank ticket. It was a fake. And I guess he was scratching the tickets, and he scratched the one, and it said that he won $100,000. And then he's freaking out, right? He took his hat off. He took his sunglasses off. He's saying that he was going to take the day off because he won all this money. And I mean, obviously, they have a relationship where they probably prank one another, but still, if someone did that to me where they prank me into thinking that I won that much money, I would murder them.
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0: I thought about yesterday as I was driving on Victoria Avenue East. I drove by, it's now Planet Fitness, but it used to be Wholesale Sports on Quant Street. I was thinking about how that place was robbed, and it was back in 2011. 50 guns were reported stolen from that store. And if I'm not mistaken, I'm pretty sure. Well, hold on. Before we get to that, I did Google to see if any of the guns ended up being, you know, found. And 9 ended up being found. But other than that, the rest of them never located. But about that story, if I remember correctly, I'm pretty sure it was like a Mission Impossible type of break-in. They rappelled from the roof. I'm not making that up, right? That happened. These were no, you know, slouches. They were Ocean's 11 type thieves, and it's pretty impressive. But wrong. They shouldn't have done it. But impressive.
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2: Bon Jovi had 9 concerts at Madison Square Garden recently, and during night 8, he actually had to cut the concert short because he was suffering from a sinus infection, and he said he had to cool it for the rest of the night. He went on to say, "I'm hurt, and you're not getting the best of me." He's 64 years old, and apparently he wants to keep performing until he's 90. What is it going to sound like when he's singing at 90? Tommy used to work on the docks. Union's been on strike. He's down on his luck. It's tough. So tough. Gina works the diner all day.

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1: This is my dream. A guy down in the States is boarding a flight out of Chicago, heading down to Orlando, and he ends up being the only person on the entire airplane. And it's not a little puddle jumper. It's a full-on jet with three seats, aisle, three seats, and he's got it all to himself. Ooh, would that be nice? You could just do whatever you want. Sit in this seat for a little bit. Yeah, I'm going to go back here. You could lay across the three seats. You run up and down the aisle if you wanted. I don't know if flight attendants would allow that, but boy, would it be nice. I've been on flights before where there have been quite a few empty seats, but never anything like this. But you know that if you ask the flight attendant for both cookies and pretzels and an extra drink, they'd be like, no, sorry, we can't do that.
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1: I was just reminded of this over the weekend. So my wife and I went to Grey Cup in November in Winnipeg, took our kids. And since we took our kids, we had to take a pack and play for the youngest, like a little crib that you can break down, put in your vehicle, set it up wherever you're going. So we took that. And have you ever had to take down a pack and play? It is easier to rob a Vegas casino, I think, than it is to take one of those things down. I don't know what happens, but we were battling with this thing for so long. We were both sweating. We'd kind of take turns. All right, you give it a try. Okay, I'll give it a try now. And it was not breaking down. So you know what we did? So we're not taking this home. This thing is staying in the corner of this hotel room, and it is now the hotel's problem. They probably couldn't break it down either. They would have just thrown it in the garbage. Stupid thing. Fine.

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2: I was just talking about the struggle that my wife Casey and I had with a pack and play that we took to Winnipeg back in November for Grey Cup. We couldn't get it to break down. It was just a battle. So we left it in the hotel room, said, we don't care. This thing's staying there. Well, Josh texted in and he said, hey, Mark, same experience with a pack and play. We flew to Minneapolis and I couldn't get it broken down to bring it home. So we left it in our Airbnb. I'm glad that we're not in this alone. Other people have struggled with pack and plays. They should have a challenge on some reality show. Hey, try to break this down in 5 minutes. If you can do it, you win. No one would be able to do it. No one.
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1: It's time for weekly
2: whoopsies.
1: All right, here we go. I don't even know what to say about this week. Weeks. I screw up introducing the weekly whoopsies. Nothing more needs to be said. Let's go. For the city's proposed 2010-27 operating budget, I think I threw a 10 in there with it. 2010-27, 2027 operating budget. Macaulay Culkin recently met with Disney executives to pitch an idea. That's the correct grammar. I was just talking about the struggle that my wife Casey and I, and in the, it also says appeared. First Lady Melania Trump. And then it does cool off on holiday money. Holiday Monday. Studying in 21. Why did I have a brain fart there? I was trying to think if I said the temperature or not. He deserves all the praise. Very cool. Very nice act. I was looking for a different word. Selfish act. Selfless act. Oh, God. Just stop talking.
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0: Passion Lives on 620 CKRM. I'm Dave Thomas, voice of the Saskatchewan Roughriders. 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And kickoff with Luke Mullender and I is at 7. 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

0: We just got back from a vacation. We were in Madge Lake, and we had the full experience of road tripping on our way back. Three things happened. Our 3.5-year-old had to pee every 10 minutes, it seemed like. It's like, no, buddy, we are not stopping that often. Hold it! We probably all got that when we were younger as well, saying to our parents, I need to stop and pee. Nope, we're not stopping for another 45 minutes, so we're at the next city. So he was doing that. He also asked a few times, well, actually, he said, oh, it's taking so long, and then did say, are we there yet? No, we are not. We will let you know when we're there. And then he also kicked my seat a few times. All we needed was to be driving in the dark and for him to turn the light on. Then we would have experienced it all. And if he turned the light on in the middle of the dark while we were driving, hey, turn that light off. I can't see a thing up here.
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2: Dan Orlovsky is a former NFL player, current ESPN personality, and he said this week that he is completely against pedicures for dudes. He said, "You're a dude, you're not supposed to get pedicures." He is completely wrong. There's nothing wrong with pampering yourself as a dude and getting a pedicure. I've had many and they are wonderful. The only thing that isn't nice about pedicures is when they get the cheese grater thing and get the dead skin off the bottom of your feet and on your heel. I don't like that. I fear that one time they're just going to rip some skin off. But other than that, wonderful. That's just coming from a dude that's a bit insecure, has never had one, doesn't know how great they are. I've even had a manicure before, I'm pretty sure, which are nice. Not as nice, though, as facials. I got my first facial probably over a year ago because my wife, Casey, had one. She's like, "They're so nice. You should go get one." I said, "I am going to go get one." I got one. Now, I love them. Although my facial girl is on mat leave, so I haven't had one in a while. I think she's back in September, though, and when she's back, I'm booking one.
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0: Action lives on 620 CKRM. I'm Dave Thomas, voice of the Saskatchewan Roughriders. 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And kickoff with Luke Mullender and I is at 7. 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
1: And I fear we have been kind of underestimating Ben Affleck.
2: I've never doubted him.
1: I haven't either. I've always loved this guy.
2: Okay, I changed my mind. I've doubted him.
1: When did you doubt him?
2: How could he smoke a cigarette and order Dunkin' Donuts?
1: That's everything you want to do every day.
2: No, I don't. Ben Affleck.
1: 7 a.m. hits and Ty's like, man, I wish I was Ben Afflecking right now.
2: That's what it's called. Yeah. I would never do that.
1: So he was actually on Who Wants to Be a Millionaire.
2: Bet he got him all wrong.
1: No, he won.
2: No, he didn't.
1: Yeah, he won the $1 million prize. He was the fifth celebrity ever to win the $1 million top prize of Who Wants to Be a Millionaire. He was...
2: I think he's got enough money.
1: I don't think it went to him. I believe it was for charity. But he did it with the super champion, Jamie Ding.
2: So he had a team, partner? That's he had a partner. Fair.
1: Well, I mean... Try to have fun for a second.
2: I'm just anti-Ben Affleck.
1: One of the questions that they got wrong, though... Or I think they skipped it. I'm not totally sure. They did a...
2: It wrong, it would have been over. So
1: They did the thing. They did, had one of the...
2: Skips. Redos.
1: No.
2: Ask an audience.
1: Something like that.
2: Phone a friend.
1: And you know what it was? It was what McDonald's sandwich, Ty? You love Ben Affleck. See if you can beat him here.

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0: 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Let's go
1: to work. Pepsi fans will soon be able to smell like their favorite soda. What soda do you think that is?
2: Diet Cherry Coke.
1: It's actually Pepsi.
2: Damn it. I was so close.
1: Cherry Pepsi.
2: Okay. They're making Eau de Toilette.
1: They're making a body wash and a body scrub.
2: Pepsi?
1: Pepsi.
2: I don't know. I just feel like when you go up to someone and they smell like nice, it's like bergamot or, you know, sandalwood. No, I don't want anyone to smell
1: Sprite.
2: Like fountain soda. I think that's like the last thing I want to smell on somebody.
1: What are you wearing? Pepsi. Did you spill it on yourself? No.
2: But sure smells like it, doesn't it?
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1: All right, I have a story for you, and I want you to tell me at what point you, if this happened to you, you would give up. So there was a couple of friends that went hiking in Montana, and they were, I don't really know where they were hiking, just up.
2: They're hiking up.
1: So they were hiking and hiking and hiking at 11,800 feet. One of them stepped on a small loose rock, dropped his pole, fell forward, and then got up and was like, oh, where's my other pole? It was impaled in his back.
2: Oh.
1: And then they said, oh, no, we're really, really high up. Walked 16 kilometers down whilst impaled by a hiking pole. Do you want to see the photo? It's horrifying.
2: No.
1: Well, he was impaled by a pole.
2: Why would I want to see that?
1: At that point, what point would you give up?
2: I'd be like, I don't know. I'd be calling 911 or something.
1: I personally wouldn't go hiking. There's the pole. So it's it enters.
2: Oh my gosh.
1: It's bad. At the bottom, like back of his.
2: You shouldn't be allowed to post that stuff.
1: Well, blame CTV, not me. Right on the, what is it? The armpit, down into the middle back. The student's pole has impaled. And he went, well, you know what? Ambulances are expensive when they're not a helicopter.
2: I can't imagine.
1: Walked 16 kilometers while impaled and got help and safety and he's fine. But, I mean, I wouldn't personally have started the hike, so I'm not going to be impaled.
2: And I certainly don't think anyone wants to be in a headline that says, man impaled by pole.
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2: Ty, have you ever had an idea and then told people about it? 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Fast forward 10 years, suddenly that's happening and you could have been, the guy that did it.
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2: Oh yeah, me either.
3: What was your idea?
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3: 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Assignment.
2: Some assignment where we were trying to figure out how to work streaming into broadcast media. Mm-hmm. And I came up with this idea of using
3: Netflix.
2: I created Netflix. Just kidding. No, I was like, well, what if we took Netflix or something like it and added live television to it so you could just click it and go.
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2: 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And my teacher, I swear to God.
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3: It's not possible. I can't wait for this YouTube fad to end.
2: Hilarious. Well, now... one of the big things for me was sports. I was talking about how we should have a streaming platform to rewatch and be able to watch live sports. Prime Video is going to be airing more of the NHL season starting this upcoming season. Rodgers has signed a deal with Amazon Prime itself, that they're going to be showing some of the games on there, which I know they already do. I think was it Crave that did it for the World Cup or was it Prime?
3: That was Crave.
2: So they have
3: been
2: doing
3: it. They did like a Monday night hockey thing.
2: And they're going to continue doing it. And I want you to know, Millions, right here, your friend, it was her idea. She came up with it.
3: So if you hate it,
2: blame me.
3: It's her fault.
2: And Jeff Bezos.
0: 92.

0: with Ty and Millions.
1: You ever eat a Babybel cheese?
2: I had one last night. And did for you, the first time in probably 5 years.
1: Did you take the wax off?
2: The wax?
1: Yeah, that it's wrapped in.
2: Yeah, weirdly enough, though, mine also had a paper covering.
1: Yeah, they do both.
2: Why?
1: Got to keep that cheese fresh.
2: You got to keep
1: Babybel.
2: Right, sorry, okay. Sorry. Yeah, I took both wrappings off because...
1: this is no Cracker Barrel cheese.
2: I mean, I don't eat it, like my cheese strings with the wrapper on, so why would I eat my regular cheese?
1: There's a man who's going viral because he just found out at like 26 years old that you're supposed to take the wax off. He's just been eating hundreds of Babybel cheese with the wax on. The red wax, yeah.
2: Okay. Fair.
1: I know, it's a little
2: dumb,
1: fair.
2: But like, I get it.
1: Because you eat wax on some other cheese.
2: You do. Wax is like kind of important to some foods. Like apples, cheese. A cannelle. I don't know if you ever had one.
1: Like, I don't know the meaning of the word.
2: It's like a little pastry, but when you make it, you pour beeswax in the baking dish and then it bakes into it and it adds like this weird texture. Like sometimes you do eat wax. Mm-hmm. So I understand the confusion.
1: Some wax you eat and some you don't.
2: So...
1: they need to be teaching that in schools.
2: Yeah, and there's no instructions on a Babybel cheese.
1: It doesn't say don't eat this.
2: There's like that one little piece of parchment paper you use to unwrap it. Mm-hmm. He could just like use that and then does he eat the wrap part?
1: He doesn't eat the wrapper.
2: No, okay, no. So he takes the parchment
1: off. But that part is actually edible. That's the weird thing. You can put that back on your Babybel.
2: But once you take the wax off?
1: You have to take the wax off.
2: Oh, no wonder he's confused.

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1: One of the most frequented phrases used by you and I is, I'm tired.
2: That's true.
1: I'm so tired.
2: I'm always tired.
1: I'm exhausted. So I ended up downloading a sleep tracking app. Have you ever used one?
2: No, I don't want to know.
1: Okay, well, do you know what a sleep score is?
2: Yes. It's okay. Like a weight score when you step on a scale and it says you're fat. Or it says you don't sleep.
1: Or you're good at this or you're bad at this. So yeah. I downloaded it because I was like, well, I'm so tired all the time. I'm exhausted. I feel like crap. I don't know. It could not be my alcohol intake. It has to be my sleep. And for this week, every sleep I've had, 99% sleep score.
2: Don't believe that.
1: Yeah, it's been a 99% sleep score. Last night, I had a 100% sleep score. Look at it.
2: Yeah, that's wild.
1: So now I'm all mad because I have to like go to my doctor and be like, why am I so tired? And she's going to say, stop drinking so much beer. And then I have to tell her no.
2: Yeah, look at my sleep score, doctor.
1: I was like,
2: this is me without it.
1: Can you see how upset I am?
2: Doctors hate the sleep tracker. They're all upset about this, you know?
1: Nothing to do with alcohol intake at all.
2: Or what was your thing? You call it grass?
1: The grass helps the sleep score, Ty.

0: Nation lives on 620 CKRM. I'm Dave Thomas, voice of the Saskatchewan Roughriders. Friday is game day as the Riders take on the Ottawa Redblacks. 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And kickoff with Luke Mullender and I is at 7. 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
1: Won't somebody think of the dentist?
2: No one's thinking of the dentist.
1: Scientists have found a simple way to stop cavities without drilling.
2: Oh, no.
1: What?
2: That's going to put them out of business.
1: No, it's not even that. It's just like my dentist, they love drilling and scraping and
2: stabbing.
1: Telling me I'm not good at brushing my teeth or flossing.
2: They love making me bleed.
1: Yes.
2: They love telling me, oh, looks like we're going to have to do a little filling in there. And I say,
1: pain infliction.
2: Doctor, stop.
1: This is like BDSM for my teeth at this point.
2: Yeah, at that point.
1: Now they're just going to do a little simple brush over your teeth.
2: And that's it?
1: That's it. How are they going to get their kicks?
2: How are they going to, you know, go throughout the day and feel good?
1: I don't know, but that's actually like really cool that they solved that, so.
2: Science is amazing.

0: Ty and Millions.
1: Hated this.
2: What?
1: They put out the best times to pee during Spider-Man Brand New Day.
2: I think that happens a lot when it comes to like epic movies. Big dumb movie, if you will.
1: They shouldn't. I just, I'm like, do we really need a piss time for a movie?
2: I like it.
1: Who's tracking?
2: Well, what if you miss something important?
1: Who cares? You're going to see the movie again if you really like it.
2: I know, but like, what if the biggest reveal in Marvel history is going to happen and you go pee?
1: Who's setting a stopwatch when they start the movie and being like, oh, 20 minutes in, time to go?
2: Piss McGee.
1: You're right. I forgot about Piss McGee.
2: Piss McGee's, this is his pride and joy. This is what he does.
1: I'm glad he's on it.
2: Yeah.
1: Here's the recommended break windows.
2: Okay.
1: 20 to 23 minutes in.
2: I'm trying to remember.
1: You
2: what
1: saw
2: happening.
1: The movie. Yeah. You're like, I was peeing. I can't remember.
2: I would never pee during a movie.
1: All right.
2: Well, I mean, outside of the theater.
1: Okay.
2: That's what diapers are for.
1: Yeah. Mm-hmm. Diapers and Subway. That's the million special.
2: That's how I got through Barbenheimer.
1: Good.
2: That was like 8 hours of movie.
1: There's a break in between those. You could have went pee.
2: No, I just waited in theater.
1: Didn't need to do that. Didn't need to do that at all. All right, the other best times to pee during Spider-Man Brand New Day are 48 to 51 minutes in, and then around 1 hour and 34 to 37 minutes. Who cares? That's crazy.
2: I care.
1: No, you don't.
2: Do you know how
1: You're
2: expensive
1: not even going to pee.
2: Diapers are these days? This is saving everybody money and time. You play

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